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4: The National Weather Service in Wilmington has issued a tornado warning for North Central Montgomery County, South Central Miami County, until 9:45 p.m. At 9:13 p.m., a severe thunderstorm capable of producing a tornado was located over Englewood, moving north at 20 miles an hour. Hazard, tornado. Source, radar indicated rotation. 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

0: it. 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Black Street Productions. Mm-hmm. We out, we out, rock. 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We out, we out, we
1: 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If you are not waking up with the Breakfast Club, here's what you're missing.
2: 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When Biggie did that verse, I didn't know Biggie was pretty much chasing y'all to apologize from club to club. 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
3: 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He told me, y'all are beautiful, and you know I'm ugly my damn self. 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
2: 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Hold your ass down, bro. Like, say, bro, that man from Philadelphia. Man, we don't give nah, bro. Nah, bro, the funeral was here. He wasn't in the casket, bro.
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0: 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Okay, next up is the Falcon. 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Why, I think we've found the fastest. 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
1: 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Why, I think we've found the fastest. 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
1: You know what it is, yeah. 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
1: We're still kicking with a Tiny and Zonique. Mm-hmm. When Biggie did that verse, I didn't know Biggie was pretty much chasing y'all to apologize from club to club. 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
2: Yeah, he really was. 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You know what I'm saying?
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2: 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Tell somebody Frankie Beverly ain't from New Orleans. Hold your ass down, bro. 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He wasn't in the casket, bro.
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14: You may not have heard about this, and that's no accident. 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Here's what it means, plain and simple. 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Fewer at the Capitol in Columbus. 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They want to take us back to the Jim Crow days, and they're counting on us to look the other way and stay home so they can finish the job. 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Because when they take our seats, they take our future, unless we show up and stop them. 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

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you a 10, girl, you a 10, girl, you a 10, girl, you a 10, girl, you a 10, girl, you a 10, girl, you a 10, girl, you a 10, girl, you a 10, girl, you a 10, girl, you a 10, girl, you a 10, girl, you a 10, girl, you a 10, girl, you a 10, girl, you a 10, girl, you a 10, girl, you a 10, girl, you a 10, girl, you a 10, girl, you a 10, girl, you a 10, girl, you a 10, girl, you a 10, girl, you a 10, girl, you a 10, girl, you a 10, girl, you a 10, girl, you a 10, girl, you a 10, girl, you a 10, girl, you a 10, girl, you a 10, girl, you a 10, girl, you a 10, girl

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8: 1029. Good morning and welcome to Community Focus. I'm Faith Daniels, and this event is one of my favorite things to do every year. Now, people say, oh, Faith, you only like it because you love to talk and you get to talk a long time during that event. I do. It's the Rubber Duck Regatta, and we do. We are at the side of the river waiting for those baby ducks to come in there so we can announce some amazing winners of some amazing prizes. So let me get you caught up. URS is such an amazing organization, and I'm joined by Rachel today. And Rachel, welcome. This is your first time with me, but not your first time on this Rubber Duck Regatta Rodeo. You've been around 20 plus years. Thanks for joining me today.
9: Thank you so much for having me, Faith. We are so excited to kick off the 23rd Rubber Duck Regatta here at United Rehabilitation Services, and I appreciate you for helping us share the message.
8: Well, you know that URS, a lot of people drive by it every day. They don't know what it does. They've seen it. They think. They're not sure. Give us a little nutshell about what URS does and who it helps.
9: Sure, I would love to. So, yep, you're right. We hear all the time. We drive by there every day, and we had no idea.
8: That's
9: we like
8: right.
9: to tell people we're that best-kept secret in town, which not necessarily a good thing, but we do provide services to children and adults with disabilities here in our community. We are a private nonprofit. We've been here in Dayton for, this is our 70th year, so we're very
8: wow.
9: excited about that. And part of what we do here every day is serving children with developmental disabilities in our inclusive childcare setting. So we have kids that are typically developing work, learning right alongside their peers that have developmental delays or disabilities. And while they're here for childcare, they are able to get their therapy services. So OT, PT, and speech can pull them right out of their classroom during the day and provide their therapy services. So mom and dad don't have to miss work or to go to appointments after work. So that's a really nice part of what we do in childcare. And then once the kiddos grow up and they're ready for adult day services, they can use URS for either that inclusive inclusive day program where they're in the community doing volunteer activities, learning about work skills, or even here at URS just hanging out with their friends doing some social activities and playing games. Or they could work with our employment services program and actually get competitive employment in our community with job coaches and job developers. So well, lots of different services.
10: That particular part is so encouraging because we see them when it's our Tuesday that we come out to our amazing Jersey Mike's Day of Giving, and they're in the restaurant and they're clearing trays, they're greeting people, and it's such a wonderful way to see what URS does at work. And that's not the only thing they do. They do a number of things that keeps other organizations supported in our community. URS is something, I gotta tell you.
9: Well, thank you so much, Faith. And you're right. Our partnership with Jersey Mike's is really spectacular. They have allowed URS to be the benefiting charity of their Day of Giving and Month of Giving, along with places like Miami Valley Meals, Crayons yes. to Classrooms, Boonshoft Museum, Shoes for Shoeless. We volunteer at all of those organizations to show our partnership in the community.
10: Well, it's a wonderful partnership, and that's why we chose to be a part of the URS family. And the way we get engaged is the man, when I tell you, it's almost a sin how much fun this thing is. The Rubber Duck Regatta. And people see it on TV. They see it late, and they're like, I wish I'd have bought a duck. Well, guess what? We're talking to you now, so early, about the Rubber Duck Regatta. Now, the Rubber Duck Regatta is such a cool event because there are thousands of ducks that are dumped from the bridge into the water, and then they take their time coasting over to the side where we are. And when they get there, winners are chosen by the first come. The first ducks to make it, those are the ducks that win. And what's cool is there's nothing you can do to influence those ducks. We scream the numbers. We do everything. We have a little party right there on the banks while we're waiting for them to come in. But tell us a little bit about the Rubber Duck Regatta, how people can participate.
9: Sure. So this is the 23rd year of us dropping those rubber ducks into the Great Miami River down at Riverscape off the Riverside Bridge. We do that in conjunction with the Hispanic Heritage Festival here in Dayton. So this year it's on Saturday, September 19th. And again, our event is sponsored and presented by AES Ohio. So we're very excited about that.
10: Absolutely.
9: And
10: it's down,
9: yeah, like I said, Saturday, September 19th at Riverscape Metro Park, downtown Dayton. We will start selling chances for you to adopt your rubber ducks on July 20th. So the actual kickoff of the event where you can start getting your rubber ducks from Buffalo Wild Wings or Call in the Duck Line or even going to DaytonDucks.com, you can start that on July 20th and make sure you get one of those 20,000 rubber ducks in the water.
10: And the idea is to get as many ducks as you possibly can. So we have maximized it. Make it easy on yourself. Get a quack pack. So tell us what a quack pack is.
9: That's true. So the quack pack gives you 6 ducks for $25. So you're actually getting a free duck and a free Jersey Mike sub. So that's where that Jersey Mike partnerships comes into play again. They donate coupons for every person who buys a quack pack. When we mail them their adoption confirmation, we also mail them a free Jersey Mike sub coupon. We even have a Quackers Dozen. So if you're into yes. that like Baker's Dozen thing, you get a Quackers Dozen for you get 13 ducks that way and 2 free Jersey Mike subs. And the options just continue. You can get a flock of ducks. You can get a couple flocks of ducks. There's lots of opportunities to get as many ducks in the race as you'd like to get. But the more ducks you get, the bigger chance you get at winning one of 7 fabulous prizes.
10: And the more ducks you have in the race, the more you're helping URS. They're programming the children, the young adults, and the adults that take advantage of their services every single day. And that's what this is all about. The more ducks you buy, the more we're helping URS. This is you guys' biggest fundraiser of the entire year. So when we give, we need to give big. We need to dig deep and buy as many ducks as we possibly can. Kicking off on July the 20th. Now, everybody always wants to know, What are the amazing prizes? And every year it gets better and better. Tell us about them.
9: You are right. So this year we are happy to kick off our first year of having a cash prize for grand prize. So you can win $2,500 cash to be the first rubber duck across that line. So that's really exciting this year. That's sponsored by Vintage Car and Credit. So they just ponied up $2,500 and said, let's make it fun this time.
10: Yeah.
9: And then we have second place is a $1,000 7-Eleven Speedway gift card with a $500 Visa gift card from Chapel Electric. So $1,500 total in gift card there.
10: $1,500 in gas. Imagine that.
9: I know,
10: the prices the way they are now.
9: Girl, that's worth its weight in gold. Yes. And then we have third place. I know the ladies are going to love this one. A David Yurman necklace from James Free Jewelers and a Square One Salon and Spa gift card package totaling $500 at Square One. And then the David Yurman necklace is valued at $1,000. 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
10: Yeah.
9: And then fourth place, we have Watson's Tried and True coming through with their $1,000 gift card with a $1,000 lawn service from Bruner's Lawn and Landscaping. 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Sounds amazing. Fifth place this year, it's a combo of eating out in Dayton, Buffalo Wild Wings for $1,000 and $500 to City Barbecue. So,
10: wow, that's huge because, you know, by the time we do this, it's football season. So you can win that and all of your snacking for the football season is taken care of.
9: Right. You could do wings one week, barbecue one week, wings the next week, barbecue the next week. Like you could just plan that out. That nobody would be leaving your house, Faye.
10: I wouldn't leave my house with that and I wouldn't cook.
9: That's amazing. Now we just need to figure out who we could get to clean that up.
10: That's right.
9: And then sixth place this year, this is a tried and true sponsorship we get from Fleming's Prime Steakhouse in the Green. They provide dinner for six up to $600 for a wine dinner. So that's an amazing experience.
10: That's huge.
9: We get tons of positive feedback from the winners of that prize. And then our final prize this year, seventh place, $250 Morris Home Furnishing Ashley gift cards. So you can choose to use those in $250 increments or combine them for a $500 total.
10: That sounds like two recliners for football season.
9: Yeah, you have this all planned out.
10: I do, for the family room. So if you're checking in with us, we're talking Rubber Duck Regatta with URS. And United Rehabilitation Services is one of those organizations that do so much for so many, but you know just a little bit about it. But all we need you to know is get your ducks beginning July the 20th, and you can contribute to all the services that are offered at URS every single day to a community that needs it, that absolutely needs it, and it contributes to a fantastic way of life, life skills training, so much. And when you are a parent of a special needs child, and you can imagine how many doctor's appointments you have, how many times you just have to be away from work. In this economy, you need to be at work every day you possibly can. The hard part is you have to take off. Maybe you're not even got any more sick time, family time. With those therapy sessions and appointments, URS, they do it right in the same building. It takes the pressure off. If people wanted to check out the URS website, what's the website and let them peruse around a little bit and see who they're helping?
9: That would be great. You can visit ursdayton.org and click on the services tab, and you can just go through all the various different programs we've talked about today. And you can also check out our give page where you can see the volunteering opportunities if you're interested in volunteering and giving your time for either the Rubber Duck Regatta or even just coming in and working with the individuals we serve. We would love to spread the word that way.
10: And on that give page, you can also make a donation, a charitable donation, whether you have a LLC, maybe you have a family organization, maybe you're looking for some way to just make your own community a better place, because all the money stays right here at URS. And it's important that you know that, because sometimes when you give to larger organizations, you may be helping in Wisconsin. And not that that's a bad thing, but why not help in the community with the people that are getting trained to work in our community, have a better quality of life, in our community. And URS does a fine job of getting it done every single day. So check out that give tab at the website. And hey, maybe you don't buy a duck. Maybe you don't need amazing furniture from Watson's or some amazing food, but give. And
9: yes,
10: just give, because it's the right thing to do. It is.
9: Oh, I love it. Yes, that's amazing.
10: Rubber Duck Regatta is coming up in September. The tickets go on sale on July the 20th. DaytonDucks.com. Keep checking the website. July 20th, I want you to crash the website. Buy all the ducks. Just buy all the ducks.
9: Buy all
10: the ducks. You can buy one duck. You can buy the quack pack. You can buy a whole quacky family if you want to. But we need you to tap in and tap in early and get the ducks, because it's such a fun time. And then I have to invite you down to Riverscape when we do it, because, oh boy, it's a fun time. It's a fun time. It is.
9: So much fun. Dancing and singing, the music, the food.
10: Yes, we even line dance while we're waiting on the ducks to come home. It's a fun time. Rachel, thank you so much for spending time with us today.
9: Thank you so much for having me, Faith, and I look forward to chatting with you and your audience again soon.
10: Oh, absolutely. We're going to do our next check-in in July when the ducks actually go on sale, so people can say this, and I've heard this a million times. Oh, that's right. Yeah, the ducks are on sale. Get them.
9: Get them.
10: We're going to
9: get your ducks in the race
10: in July. URS, United Rehabilitation Services, one of our organizations that is truly near and dear to our heart. And we hope desperately that you'll get your duck to support the Rubber Duck Regatta. You've been checking out Community Focus. I'm Faith Daniels. Enjoy your day.

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17: It's your girl, Jess Hilarious.
18: 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Hello.
16: Yes, we count that the 20 biggest joints in the country requested by you, and we got some special guests joining us this week.
18: We got
16: Lil Rel and Carlos Miller. They'll be joining us.
18: Yeah, they got the new movie, Haunted Heist, which came out last weekend.
17: It's out. Go see it. It's hilarious.
18: You ain't even see it.
17: I did say
18: it.
17: Shut up. I went to the movies.
16: Definitely
18: didn't
16: see
18: it. You've been lying.
17: I went to Chicago.
16: Liar. Ask the people be joining us.
18: Oh, I thought that's the sound you made when Gia first washed your ass.
17: Damn, babe. Anyway.
18: Yeah, right. They're going on tour. Master P, No Limit, and Cash Money.
16: All right. Also got the latest with Lauren. Jess is going to be fixing somebody's mess. And Charlamagne, Donkey of the Week.
18: Donkey of the Week is going to a 25-year-old Las Vegas woman named Rekia Ward. She needs to come to the front of the congregation. We'd like to have a word with her.
16: All right, well, let's get the show cracking. Is number 20 is Hurricane Wisdom, Chance the Rapper, Bobby Doll.
19: Okay.

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Yep, y'all, it's your girl Jess Hilarious right here on Weekends with the Breakfast Club. That was number 16, Lotto featuring Glorilla, G-O-M-F. Now here's number 15 from Brent Faiyaz, Butterflies, right here on Weekends with the Breakfast Club.

0: Yep, Charlamagne Tha God here, Weekend with the Breakfast Club. That was the number 13 song, Motion Party, from Boss Man D-Lo. Now, Envy, you got the exclusive of the week coming?
1: Yep, it's courtesy of Remy Ma. It's called Put 'Em On. It's Weekends with the Breakfast Club.

0: Christ is real.
1: Beloved, hello, who's this?
2: Hi, it's Fatima.
1: Hey, what's your question for Jess?
2: Hey, Jess.
1: Hey, babe.
2: I'm the oldest of two younger siblings. Mm-hmm. I have a sister that's 20, and my brother, he's 7. Dad does not really... Yeah, my mom had him when I graduated high school.
1: Okay.
2: But my dad, I think, is in my life, but he's not really in their life. We live separate. So I live with my dad in Tennessee. My siblings with my mom in Texas. I try to tell him he needs to step up with, like, my siblings, but he just does what he wants to do. He tries to use his excuse that he's disabled and this and that, but he wants to be so focused on my future. You have a 7-year-old son who you barely talk to. He only calls you when he needs pizza. And he just does not want to step up, and I'm tired of, like, basically trying to give my brother basically the childhood that I had, you know, be spoiled, have fun and everything, when my dad does not even make an effort. He hasn't seen him in like a year, but wants to blame it on my mom when he doesn't even help for groceries, mm-hmm. help with my brother's school, or show up.
1: Mm-hmm.
2: I do. I take time off of work so my brother can at least get the support of family when my dad doesn't even do it. And it's so hurtful. I don't want my brother to. I witnessed my dad worked a lot when I was a kid, so I know the absence of my dad not being there. I don't want my brother to experience that, and I told my dad, but he makes an excuse and stuff like this and that. And it's not.
1: How old is your dad?
2: He's 52.
1: 62?
2: 52.
1: Oh, I was going to say, man, ain't nobody telling him to lay down and make another baby. He knew he was going to be an old-ass father. Okay. All right, cool.
2: Well, yeah, but, like, it sucks because, so my dad basically almost died when I was 15. He had a heart attack and a stroke. He didn't take care of himself. He wasn't going to the doctor.
1: Mm-hmm.
2: I basically told him, you got a second chance at life. You got another child now. Like, you should be grateful.
1: Make it right. Mm-hmm.
2: Yeah, and it's like right now, I took my brother on vacation in Paris because I worked with United Airlines, so I used my benefits from my brother to finally travel because he's never traveled internationally.
1: Mm.
2: My dad got mad at me and said that I stabbed him in the back and my mom put evilness in me.
1: Yeah, it just sounds like your dad is set in his ways. It don't really sound like he's going to change until he gets, like, older, like, much, much, much older, where he realized that he's going to be alone if he don't, you know, make things right with his family. That's usually when people get it. People like that get it when they're, like, either on their deathbed or, like, they feel like they're getting sick. Then they want to start appreciating their family and, you know, saying their sorries and I wish I could have. And, you know, I should have, right? But
2: I'm sorry. I'm going to cry. I'm sorry.
1: No, it's okay. I appreciate your transparency and letting me in on your story. So you are basically the guardian of your brother, the primary caretaker for your brother.
2: No, it's my mom.
1: But you help out a lot.
2: My mom. Yeah, and she does not ask me. I'm going to tell y'all this right now. My mom is a single mom. She doesn't ask me for nothing.
1: Mm-hmm.
2: I want to help my mom because I don't want to see her struggle.
1: Yeah.
2: I take time off of work when I can. I fly from Tennessee to Texas whenever I can. I show up for his birthday. I don't even remember the last time my dad showed up for my brother's birthday.
1: Yeah.
2: I'm going to be honest. I don't remember. But what hurts me is, like, my dad wants to focus on my future. Talk about how's your credit, you need to buy a house and this and that. Worry about your 7-year-old son. You don't even talk to your 20-year-old daughter because you said that my mom put evilness in her, which isn't true. My sister just focused on trying to graduate school early to become a medical assistant.
1: Yeah, it just seems like the relationships with all of y'all are a bit strange, but more so with the other two than you. I don't
2: actually live with him. That's the crazy part. He's disabled and I live with him.
1: Jesus.
2: And it's like, I get you care about me, but I'd rather me go through pain than my younger sister.
1: So
2: I'd rather take all the pain.
1: So he got a favorite child. Like, you are the favorite child, pretty much.
2: I think it's not even just favorite child, it's that I take care of him.
1: So your dad is selfish.
2: And it sucks.
1: As long as you're doing something for him, then you're in his good graces. Like, you're favored if you're doing something for him.
2: That's how it was with my mom,
1: okay,
2: my stepmom, and actually, just by the way, my dad is a polygamist too, by the way. two lives at the same time.
1: Okay. Well, like I said, yeah, it definitely sounds like Jonas Gamora got some things that he need to get together. You know what I'm saying? It sounds like he need to get his life together. He got a 7-year-old. He 52. Trust me, he gonna get it. He probably gonna get it late, but he gonna get it. All I can do is tell you is keep doing what you're doing.
2: We don't want him to get it late because he's experienced being close to death before. And you want to act like this with your son who actually looks at you like you're his entire world still, but he doesn't know that you don't show up as he's supposed to. He declined to do child support or anything. It was only $500 a month. He didn't want to do it.
1: Well, listen, we see what he doing with a second chance. Sometimes you don't get a third. So he better get right with himself, get right with God, or if that's not his thing, he better get right with something for get him.
2: Oh my God, this man loves to preach that he's a man of God.
1: Okay. Well, he better get right with him. Cause that ain't even for us to try to figure out. He need to get right with him. That's between him and God, and he gotta make it right. Before he don't get a third chance, you know, who knows? But all you can do is not stress yourself. Keep doing what you're doing. But you got to understand something as well. Like, you can't stop your life for your parents or your siblings. He's selfish. Pray for him. Tell him pray for himself. He got to get right. But you got to keep doing what you're doing. You got to live your life for you. Don't stress yourself out over it. Trust me, he'll get it one way or another. And that'll just be his fate. That's it.
0: Thank you, Jess, for fixing them people's mess.
1: You already know.
0: Now, keep it locked. We got 12 more joints to count down, and Charlamagne is giving his donkey to somebody. It's Weekends with the Breakfast Club.
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9: What I tell you about that dog? 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I told you the dog.

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0: the hemisphere. Somebody tell them people Mr. Hem is here.
1: Whoa, whoa, whoa, whoa, whoa, whoa.
0: Mr. Hem is here.
1: Whoa, whoa, whoa, whoa, whoa, whoa.
0: Mr. Hem.
2: I was born a donkey.
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7: Donkey of the week goes to a 25-year-old Las Vegas woman named Rakia Ward. Now, if you haven't seen this story, Rakia Ward, along with a 30-year-old woman named Mia Blue, are both facing charges following an incident that happened on the holy grounds of Walmart in Las Vegas. Okay, there was a fight that led to a shooting, and it is the perfect example of why I don't like to be around humans. Let's go to News 3 Las Vegas for the report, please.
8: Rakia Ward in a bloody shirt and Amia Blue both appeared in front of a judge on Thursday, charging connection with an incident that left shoppers at an East Valley Walmart shocked and terrified. Metro Police responded to the store around 6 in the morning after reports of a fight outside the Walmart. According to the arrest report, Kwame Swain was arguing with his girlfriend before walking inside. Police say Ward, who's identified by her maiden name Smith in the report, and Blue approached them after Swain said something to the women as they were passing by, and a fight broke out. Punches were exchanged, and investigators say rocks were also thrown at some point. The report says Smith then called her husband, Travis Ward, to come to the store. Witnesses telling police they heard Smith tell Ward to bring a gun. According to the arrest report, Swain eventually went inside after Walmart employees broke up the fight. Police say Ward arrived at the store, and Smith yells to Ward, "He's inside, no shirt." Ward runs inside, pulls out a handgun, and shoots Swain in the stomach. Police say an officer heard a gunshot, saw Ward running out with a handgun, and the officer shot Ward several times. Ward was handcuffed and later pronounced dead.
5: Jesus.
9: That's a lot.
5: Yeah.
7: Rakia Ward. Now, it is a lot, but Rakia Ward called her husband, Travis Ward, to come to the store with a gun after she got into a fight. Okay, RIP to that brother, Travis Ward. Definitely sending healing energy to him and his loved ones. Look, man. Our job as men is to protect and provide for our women. But I feel like this is a teachable moment, okay? I'm here to protect, not crash out, okay? My wife shouldn't want me to crash out, all right? Don't call me as your husband to come crash out for you, all right? And let's be clear, this was a crash out, all right? Friendly piece of advice. If someone calls you and says, bring a gun, I don't care who that someone is, right? Could be your wife, your mother, your child. If someone says, bring a gun, you probably shouldn't go, all right? Because they're not calling you to solve a problem. They're calling you to make a bad situation worse, and that's exactly what happened here, okay? I promise you, if the RSVP says a gun is part of the dress code, I'm not attending, okay? Ask yourself, why would you ever attend, all right? Clearly, Travis was a loyal person, a husband, but your loyalty shouldn't cost you your life because Travis should have been telling her, I'm coming to Walmart to get you to bring your ass home, okay? What the hell are you doing fighting a grown-ass man in Walmart, all right? Look, if this woman, you know, that was arguing with her boyfriend was in some type of real danger, call the police, all right? There's no need for you sisters to be walking up on this man playing vigilante, okay? You can tell that man, stop what you're doing or I'm calling the police, but you can't take that matter into your own hands. And clearly, it was too much for you to handle because you called Travis to come get you back. And to come escalate the situation with a pistol, all right? Every argument, every fight isn't worth turning into a murder scene, okay? How many times do I have to tell you to do your jail math? Your jail math is simply a calculation that you make that determines whether or not whatever you are about to do adds up. And none of this adds up, okay? You telling me there wasn't one cooler head that could have prevailed? Not one person stopped to think to say, hey, this is going too far? My brothers, you can love somebody and still not do everything they ask. If your wife says, bring flowers, cool, okay? Bring food, what you want to eat? Bring a gun, excuse me? Say what? I got to have some more questions first, all right? If somebody calls you and says, bring a gun, how about pause, take a breath, and bring some common sense instead, okay? I promise you, when someone tells you to bring a gun, the only thing waiting for you on the other side of that phone call is prison or the cemetery. All right, remember those choose your own adventure books we read when we was kids? Y'all remember those?
5: Yes.
7: When you made the wrong choice, your character usually faced a sudden dramatic failure or an abrupt the end. Sadly for Brother Travis, this was the end. Okay,
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1: Yep, Charlamagne Tha God here. Weekends at the Breakfast Club. 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
3: Now Lil Rel started hot. Soon as he seen,
4: he said he loved my bag.
2: I like your outfit.
4: Yeah, yes. And then he wanted to know if it was like, was the 2-piece given? Is it shorts? Yeah. And I was like, no, it's a skirt. It's
5: and then
4: skirt.
5: Charlamagne gonna say, don't she look like a Teen Titan?
3: She like a Teen Titan.
5: No.
3: You never seen a Teen Titan?
6: I thought she was going for the total look.
4: When I put on clothes, I anticipate what his jokes will be. I thought it was going to be more than that.
1: Right, Carlos,
6: you ain't giving total to me.
2: Confused. Okay. I like the outfit, actually.
5: I think it's really cute.
4: Thank you.
2: Yeah.
1: You ain't got to say all that.
2: They ain't got to lie. Lauren is just cheating. You can fly. Like, I'm
3: trying to watch her fits, man. All right, now.
2: How are your brothers feeling?
1: How you doing? Haunted Heist, man.
5: Yes, sir.
1: Rel, you funded this movie yourself, right?
2: No, I didn't fund it.
1: Somebody told me that. I thought this was independent.
2: No, it is independent. Yeah, I didn't fund it myself. No.
1: Oh!
2: This is where I made my directorial debut, but we got funding through some great resources.
6: Like when you had no funding.
2: Yeah, he did. But we was able to raise the money and we got it done. So it's
1: funding yourself.
5: That's what's up.
1: Raising the money.
2: Yeah, I mean, yeah. I did all, you know, with my fellow producers. We really dived into this, and this is my baby for real. Like, for real, for real.
7: So break down the movie. What's the movie about?
2: It's four friends going into the title says it. It's Haunted Heist. So we basically think we're going into an Airbnb that his character like set up, but it's really it's a robbery that's botched because it's a haunted house. So the name Haunted Heist.
1: Haunted Heist.
5: Hey, yo.
7: I was going to ask, you know what? In this day and age, everybody's into numbers. So what did it cost to actually get the project done?
2: $1.5 million.
5: Oh, wow.
2: So we did for $1.5 million. That's not a lot. Mm-hmm. But we was able to still get it done with all the VFX and all those different things. And once again, with them saying yes was a big deal. And that's why I had to make those calls personally, honestly.
1: I think $1.5 million is a lot, especially when you see like Obsession. Mm-hmm. Obsession was done with, what, $1 million?
2: No, $750,000.
1: $750,000?
2: Yeah. But I mean, like... But think about that, like Obsession, like that's almost in the same wheelhouse, to be honest with you. Yeah. And they was doing that with no-name actors. I had Tiffany, Lowe's, who's, you know, all these people like tour and they have their real numbers. Right. So most of that stuff, you know, they was lucky because they got people who they didn't know like that. I called my friends. So that 1.5 could be one person's, I mean, my price per movie. So,
5: right.
2: Yeah. So we got a lot done with that.
7: What was the most difficult thing? Was it the budgeting or was it?
2: It wasn't nothing too difficult. It was more or less about me being able to be a character and directing. So kind of going, because I like to usually dive into a character and become it, but I had to kind of get out a lot of the times to direct it too. So.
7: Does somebody usually guide you though? Because it's hard to guide yourself, right? Because they can see something that you might not be able to see. Like you might see those do something, but like, nah, do it this way, try this way. But for yourself, it's like, how do I tell myself what to do differently? Or
2: well, that's why you get a good AD, and shout out to Vanna James. She was a huge help, and I got her.
1: Movie inclined people, what that is? What's an AD?
2: Assistant director.
1: There you go.
2: And she was amazing. I got her from Unexpected Christmas. Like, you know, when I came up with Tab and them, I just was watching her on set and was like, dang, I like the way she do this. And as soon as we got this movie, I was like, yo, I know who my AD is, and this is Vanna.
1: How do you write for Lowe's, though? Because Lowe's one, you know, Lowe's, he's a quick improviser, you know what I'm saying? Like, how do you write for Lowe's?
2: He's brilliant. I mean, like, you just adjust. Mm-hmm. So every day, I would take that script home and rewrite based off stuff I seen him do, or Tiffany do, or Batch do, or Tony, whoever. But Carlos was giving us so much. It's like, I mean, that's the type of director I want to be, too. It's like, I want to adjust to what they give me. I don't want to be married to anything. Mm-hmm. And Lowe's was just coming off the head, and honestly...
1: Whoa.
5: Oh. Yo. Come on, man. It's all right.
6: You've been doing this all week.
2: They've been messing with me this whole prep. Look, I'm 46. At this point, I don't care about the pause.
1: No, he was coming off the head. Go ahead, keep going.
2: He wasn't. What did that even mean if he was coming off the head?
5: Oh, God.
1: He just got off the head?
5: Yeah.
2: Oh, Jesus.
4: Man, he sat up.
1: Did he do a good job?
4: Yeah.
1: You did a good job on the head?
2: I don't know what the Right? Let me tell you something. I was watching Cam Rod on ESPN. The way he just got that in his lingo now is the craziest thing. Like, he could keep talking like, yo, pause. Yeah, but then the Knicks got it. I'm like, what? Yeah, I don't know when the pause happens. Everybody keep doing that to me. I'm old, man. I don't know.
5: Yeah. It's how hard. Much of your lines was improvised, though? Because even if he can't keep coming back with the script writing, you're going to always think, yo, you always thinking, you always going.
6: See, what he did, he got a great formula. Like, we would do, you know, on the paper, we would try to get as much as that down. Mm-hmm. And then he was just like, all right, y'all just run some, or we'll just run some. And that was the biggest factor for me, to be able to just get it out. And then be like, okay, now we can work. You know what I mean? Because you always thinking of stuff like on the fly, or anticipating the line, or like, what would I do in this situation? And you got all this stuff to work with. Mm-hmm. So I was trying to at least get the paper out the way.
5: Yeah.
6: You know, get like one clean shot, and then I knew he would let me go in and do my thing. So
5: what was the banter like between you and Tiffany? Because she can keep going too.
6: No, that man, Tiffany is a lot. Like, she and everyone know, like, she from the time she get there, and it's like, she is not faking it.
1: No,
6: she
1: that's her.
6: Yeah, like, her. In the morning, she dancing, she singing, she got everybody on the

0: cans, doing yoga one morning. She throwing away the bacon the next morning. She got everybody on this green juice. I'm like, man, but it was real dope working with her, man. Yeah. Like,
1: what up, y'all? It's your girl, Jess Hilarious, right here on Weekends with The Breakfast Club. That was the first part of our conversation with Lil Rel and Carlos Miller. And now we're going to get into a bonus song from Belly Gang Cushington. It's called Friend Do, right here on Weekends with

0: That was Friend Do, Belly Gang, Cushion 10. Now, we're still kicking it with Lil Rel and Carlos Miller. Charlamagne?
1: I wonder what makes somebody underrated. Because, like, the people who know, like, Carlos, one of the best out here.
2: Yeah, but it's people that don't know.
3: It feel like our group was skipped by the OGs, right? Like, how they praising Drewski and saying, "I'm, you know, Chris Rock, I'm giving Drewski the key." You know, they doing all that stuff. Like, how y'all skip us?
2: Right.
3: That did all this stuff.
1: That's a good point.
3: And nobody considers none of us.
2: Yeah.
3: When y'all start talking top 10, all of us has been consistent in stand-up and in the other stuff. Mm-hmm. Y'all just skip us.
2: I agree.
3: That's weird.
1: Who's that era? Okay, the 85 South. Who else is in that category? Lil Rel, Jess. Yes. I'll put Jess in there. Mm-hmm. Who else is in that?
3: I mean,
4: Botch been around for a minute.
2: Yeah, I'm talking about
1: Botch and Botch. I don't know about Botch.
3: It's quite a few of us, man. It, when you think about it, and this is but it's weird. We just it just skipped over. Like it was more or less being competitive with us.
4: Mm-hmm. Do you feel like y'all were very early on the social media side of it, and there was like they were still trying to figure out if they even liked what y'all were doing?
3: Well, that wasn't my story.
4: Not you, but I think
3: Jamie Foxx's Laugh-A-Palooza as new faces.
5: Yeah.
3: That's how long we've been doing it. So even with that, right? Like, you just boxed us into, because Carlos, what he did was figure out how to do both. But I'm saying we're all from, like, for real, Who Got Jokes, Last Comic Stand, all that stuff. And I'm saying, like, it's been this weird thing. Yeah. And then, like, you almost don't get praise that you figured. We figured it out to do both.
2: Yeah.
3: I just think we were almost too close to them. Mm-hmm. And so it's always been competitive. Mm-hmm. But, like, I was just thinking about this the other day. I'm, like, watching everybody, like, crown everybody. And I'm like,
2: damn.
3: Y'all just gonna skip us?
1: I think it was too new when y'all was doing it. So they didn't understand. They didn't understand the podcast world. They didn't understand social media. But now,
2: but they understand what somebody funny.
1: But now they get it. And so now they're like, okay, Drewski.
3: But it's more than that. Like, how many of us, like, think about this. Talk about me, but, like, I've been in more than one Oscar-nominated movie.
2: Talk about
3: how
2: you.
3: How many stand-up comics have did that?
4: Well,
3: I had my own sitcom on Fox based off my stand-up material.
2: That I was going to talk about you.
3: I've done several specials. Right. So it's like, how do you skip that and be like, oh, it's real? Like, no, that's weird.
1: Mm-hmm.
3: And so, like, that's why, like, for me, and I think about even, like, Carlos and even, like, Ali Sadiq, who's doing something.
2: Oh, my God.
3: But we're all from that group.
2: Yeah.
3: And so instead of stamping anything, y'all just competed and skipped.
4: Yeah. Who's the OG that you...
1: Hold on. You feel like that, Los?
5: Yeah.
1: Okay.
5: They made us work for hours, dollar for dollar. Like, we didn't get
2: the... still didn't get recognition.
5: We didn't get to go on the road with the OGs or be somebody's opener. You know, they made us grind from open mic to hosting a night to hitting the road to not being a feature and going straight to being a headline.
2: Mm-hmm.
5: And then, like I said, that take a lot of work. Mm-hmm. So you don't have the leisure to just go and do all these other auditions and stuff like that, because it would take just as long to build a movie career as it does as a stand-up career.
3: That's what's interesting. You could tell it got really competitive among them.
5: Yeah.
3: And I think sometimes they feel like we kind of snuck in a way, right? Like, I think that's why, like, I'll never understand. I mean, and I promise I don't have to bring this dude up no more, but it's just like the whole thing with, like, Cat sneak dissing me all the time. And it's like, bro, like, at the end of the day, I looked up to you and respected you. So you're mad at me for being successful.
2: Mm-hmm.
3: And then you gonna make up, just say stuff like, you know, what this dude taught me the CBA one day. I'm like, we in the same movie.
1: He did what now?
3: He called me the CBA. He's like, I'm the NBA. Lil Rel's at the CBA. You know?
1: And we in the same movie.
3: And nigga, we both in one of them days in the trailer. How am I not the lead with you? We in the same damn movie. They can't mention your name without mentioning mine. You go to Netflix, you click on it. Guess who name to say? Lil Rel, Cat Williams. Like, we all, what are you talking about?
2: Damn.
3: It's like, team, but I'm just saying, it just felt like it's more competitive with us.
2: Yeah,
3: instead of just like, and I guess I never cared about being embraced, but then you do get embraced by it. Like, that's why I love D-Ray so much, because D-Ray is comfortable showing love. And I think Kev is too. Kev does it. Kev looked out for a lot of people in different ways and stuff. So it's just, you know, but it is this thing where I'm seeing them praise these guys more. And with us, it's kind of like a quiet, I'll shoot you a text, but I ain't going to say it out loud.
2: And that's what I love that you do. Like, you gave Los breakout role. Even you did that with me and Rel. Like, you always see talent that, you know, that nobody, not nobody, but, like, that's not necessarily getting the recognition that they deserve. And you put them on a bigger platform, and you take them under your wing, and you go in, go out there and show them yourself.
3: That's all I know how to do, Jess.
5: Yeah. I mean, like, this Meg Griffin hat for him.
2: I'm sorry. Don't call me like that.
6: It's a snapback, too.
2: No, it's not a snapback, y'all.
6: It is a snapback.
2: No, it's not. It's not snapback.
6: No, no, no. Is that snapback?
1: She got him in a bunch of colors, too.
2: Oh, no, it's not a snapback. I love these hats.
6: It's a strap bag.
1: Snapback. She got him in a bunch of colors.
4: Who took the Knicks trash can hat one of them on?
2: Shut up.
3: He said Meg Griffin.
2: I like this, though. Shut up, Logan.
3: That's so specific.
2: Yeah, while real talk, you gonna lean over here and tell me, oh, yeah.
6: She was trying to be positive,
2: too. The book checks is hitting. That wig long, you got a bone to stick.
6: But Jess was trying to be positive.
2: Right, damn.
3: Meg Griffin.
5: Now.
2: Sure did.
0: Now, you were very vocal recently about the Carmelo Anthony case.
3: Mm-hmm.
0: What made you want to speak on that case in particular?
3: Man, it's heartbreaking. At 35 years, they gave Carmelo Anthony was insane.
0: Mm-hmm.
3: And even just a young man got like shot in the back and just with no, it's just.
4: I think that was Skinner you talked about in Delaware.
3: Yeah.
4: But, yeah.
3: Yeah, it's, but that's what I'm saying. I've all meshed everything together. It all feels the same to me. Yeah. And it's like heartbreaking. You know, and with me, I've been very vocal about it just because, mm-hmm. you know, at the end of the day, you know, I'm going to still do things that entertain people because I know people need it, right? Mm-hmm. You can't sit in this all day. I can't. I have to watch movies and stuff like that mm-hmm. to give me a second.
0: Mm-hmm.
3: But at the same time, it's like, man, it's like rewatching Emmett Till. It's crazy that this is happening in 2026.
1: Yeah.
3: And it's scary, man.
2: What's up, y'all? It's your girl, Jess Hilarious, right here on Weekends with the Breakfast Club. That was the second part of our interview with Lil Rel and Carlos Miller. 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
1: Once again, it's all time. You're spending weekends with...
2: You know what you're listening to.
1: The Breakfast Club.

0: talk, LL Cool J.
1: Yeah. I'm not dumbing myself down. I'm being myself.
2: Yes, sources trust.
1: I'm the homegirl that knows a little bit about everything and everything.
3: The little brown girls look at you and go, I want to be like you.
1: So, Oprah, she is closing her schools that she has in South Africa. So, this will be happening in 2027. And she's been doing this for like decades now at this point. Mm-hmm. But she's closing them because she wants to transition the operations to local officials. So, instead of the schools, she's actually going to set and focus on a scholarship program for girls at the boarding school, currently called the Oprah Winfrey Leadership Academy of Girls. And she said in the statement that the plan is to expand the reach to more young girls across South Africa. Nice. Yeah, so the school will end its current operations at the end of 2027. Yeah, so she'll be able to help more people, even though, you know, it's kind of like the end of one thing, beginning of a new thing.
2: Yeah, that's going to be 20 years.
1: Yeah, mm-hmm. She's been doing this for some time now. Yep. Yeah. Now, for shifting gears a bit.
2: But it is important to stress that she's giving it to local officials, so it's not like the school is just closing.
1: Exactly.
2: Right.
1: Okay. Yeah, dang, y'all didn't hear me.
2: I heard you say that, but I just want to stress that. Mm-hmm. Like, you know what I mean?
1: Okay, yeah. Now, in other news, Jared Leto, there is this BBC doc that was released this week. It was actually released yesterday, the 29th. And in this documentary, there are 10 women, 9 of which who are telling their stories for the first time publicly about sexual misconduct or criminal sexual activity that they allege Jared Leto did. Now, I want to point out that there are about 4 women in this doc who say that, or who allege that these things happened to them when they were, you know, young teenagers. So there's one woman who says she was assaulted and she alleges she was assaulted at 17 in a motel bathroom by Jared Leto. She says, then there's another woman who says that at 19, she ended up being left alone with him in a hotel room, and allegedly he had threatened that he would sexually assault her. There's a third woman who says when she was 17, they had underage sex and that he didn't care about the age. And there's a fourth woman who says that she was groomed by him and that he used his celebrity status to make repeated sexual explicit phone calls to her.
3: Yo, wasn't he just in one of the Marvel movies?
2: Like, no, he was in He-Man.
3: One of them. Oh, yeah.
2: He played Skeletor.
3: Okay, he was also in Morbius. How long has these claims been?
2: Those accusations came out a couple of years ago.
1: There are other accusations prior to all of this, but this doc just recently came out, so now people are having a conversation about it again, and he's denying all of these things. But yeah, these specific allegations are from 2025 to 2026 in the BBC doc, but he has allegations dating back to like 2005.
2: Yeah, I don't know what Jared Leto did or didn't do, but what I do know is the way the industry and media treat the stories from white people who are accused is totally different when it's a black person.
3: Hell yeah.
2: If it was a black person of Jared Leto's stature that was accused of all that and the doc came out, he'd be getting crucified now.
3: Mm-hmm.
2: And you know who would be crucifying him the most? Social media.
3: Mm-hmm. Mm-hmm.
2: Black Twitter. Okay.
3: That is crazy.
1: Yeah. And there was one woman who
2: as Jess just said, Jared's still working.
3: Yeah.
1: Big massive major roles.
2: You got
1: too.
2: Guys like poor Jonathan Majors can't catch a break.
3: Oh my
2: guys
3: God.
2: Like Jared still working after accusations. Mm-hmm. Like
3: Jonathan still can't catch a break right now. This man was just in Tron last year, Masters in the Universe this year.
2: Man.
3: And probably on set right now.
2: And I'm not saying he's guilty of anything. I don't know. All I'm simply saying is the way that the industry and the media treat those stories mm-hmm. from white people who are accused is totally different than they do black celebrities.
3: Right, well, black 100%. People, it's guilty till proven innocent. And then white people, it just seem like it's innocent till proven guilty. Till proven guilty.
2: Yes.
3: That's what it looks like to me.
2: Mm-hmm.
1: Yeah, okay. That's a fair take. Yep.
4: That was the latest with Lauren. Now keep it locked. We got 7 more joints to count down. And Master P will be joining us this Weekends with the Breakfast Club.
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3: With the Breakfast Club. You heard?
0: Number 7.
4: 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Tell

0: Give and take.
1: Yep, Charlamagne Tha God here. Weekend at the Breakfast Club. That was the number 7 song, I Can't Wait, from Ye featuring Lauryn Hill. Now let's get into our conversation with Master P. He's here to talk the No Limit Cash Money Tour right here on Weekends at the Breakfast Club.
2: What's going on, homie?
1: How you doing, my brother?
2: How y'all doing?
3: Good.
1: Man, y'all got the No Limit Cash Money Tour finally happening.
3: Mm-hmm.
2: I know. A lot of people didn't think it was going to happen, but it's all God's timing. And we from the Calio, they from the Magnolia. The world been waiting for this, and they about to get it because this for our fans.
1: Mm-hmm.
2: And we definitely growing up to get to where we at right now. It's definitely a blessing.
3: What made right now the right time to do it, since we all been waiting for it?
2: You know, we got to grow up.
3: Yeah.
2: It take a little time. You know, when you come from the streets and you done been through everything, and I just feel like I'm in a good place. I feel like they're in a good place. This for our fans, is one more time for the streets. Mm-hmm. Like, I got a lot of positive things going on in my life, and it's just like, you know what? I'm going to do this for all the artists on the label, everybody that want to see this. So I feel like that's what this about.
3: Yeah.
2: So this bigger than us, and it's also about mental health. I know you understand that, right? So mental health is what we doing for this, to bring awareness to that. So I think that a lot of dudes from the streets, they self-medicate and they never went to doctors, they never got counseling. You know, we seen a lot of trauma, a lot of debt, a lot of our homies got killed, family members got killed. This is a way we could show the world that stop all that beef and let's get out here and let's get this bread.
1: You know, for years, people, fans always compared No Limit and Cash Money, right? Like, they had to pick sides. Yeah. You look back, did that rivalry help New Orleans or limit what could have been if y'all had been collaborated way back when?
2: Nah, I think whatever happened was supposed to happen.
1: Mm-hmm.
2: And I'm more excited that we able to do this and coexist with each other on stage. So sometimes it's not about what you're going through or your differences, because a lot of stuff be miscommunication.
3: Mm-hmm. Yeah.
2: You know, and then it's be the other people around you and stuff like that. So it's like, it'll make you crash out. Where I'm at right now in life, it's like, man, I'm blessed.

0: I'm happy. You successful, you should be smiling, you should be good. Mm-hmm. You know what I'm saying? That's if you ain't successful, then you, that's what I'm saying. You got kids now, everything. We growing up. So I think that's the page I'm on. It's like nobody know how much time they got on this man. Cause think about everybody say how great you is when you gone.
1: Right. Mm-hmm.
0: Nobody gonna say, oh, you use that dude, mm-hmm. or use that girl. Yeah. You know what I'm saying? Why you here? They don't know the struggle, what it been. Cause like when people look at my life, they don't know like I was really off the block. Mm. I'm probably one of the only ones that put their own money up to help other people. Mm-hmm. So it's like, it's different, bro. Unless you had to get out there and experience this, mm-hmm. and been through what I've been through with my life, you don't know. Mm-hmm. You know what I'm saying? I got a brother dead, I got a brother incarcerated, family members dead, incarcerated friends. Like, this real life for us.
1: Yeah.
0: And to be able to make it out the project and to have fans. Like, sometimes I wake up in the morning, man, I got millions of fans. Like, mm-hmm. I went from selling no records to 100 million records, and coming from the Calio Project, this a blessing. Like, they don't even want to see us like that. Mm-hmm. Think about it. And we destroying each other. And I'm like, man, thank you, God, that I'm here. And I'm happy I could do what I got to do. And I'm going to turn up one more time for the streets, for my fans, for the No Limit Cash Money Tour. Mm-hmm. And this is what, and we want to show the streets that you can grow up. So that's what this is about for me.
2: You bringing a whole No Limit roster back, right? What was some of the conversations like getting them all in one room?
0: So let me tell you, right? Once I love you, I love you. So it's like, mm-hmm. it ain't no bad blood with us, because guess what? I created this. I made this, was my dream and my vision. So when I had nothing and I made it, I want people to know I made it in the Bay Area first. Mm-hmm. Mm-hmm. So I got to shout out Richmond, California, because I learned how to hustle in the Bay Area watching wow. E-40, watching Too Short, watching JT the Bigger Figure, like St. Charles, E-40, Uncle. Like, that's where I got this hustle mm-hmm. music game from. So I took that, was already successful. I created the West Coast Bad Boys out there. Mm-hmm. A guy from the South put every West Coast artist on one record. Came back home and did it with the Down South Hustlers. Mm-hmm. So I was already successful. So I'm like, my crew know that I was out there on the streets, and me and Bias mm-hmm. plenty of times, we had to deal with the Colombians, everything. We could have not been here. You know what I'm saying? And so when I give back and give somebody the opportunity, this for my people. Mm-hmm. When I knew that this what they wanted to do, I had to do it. Even if I don't have to do it, I had to do it because I got that type of love. This for the whole crew.
3: You know, do you feel like, you know, when I think about Master P, I think about Master P the artist, but then I think about Percy Miller the businessman.
0: Yeah.
3: Which legacy matters to you more?
0: To be honest with you, I don't really worry about legacy. It's more about leaving an imprint on this planet and doing the right thing. Like I say, nobody perfect, but at least getting up in the morning with a good heart, trying to do the right thing, knowing if I could make it, anybody from the projects could make it. You know what I'm saying? They're going to be like, man, P made it. I could make it. But I want to show people how I went from the music to be able to do products, because products outweigh talent. Mm-hmm. And it take a long time for us to get there. That's the only way we're going to bridge the wealth gap. And that's what the product.
1: Now, when you talk about the products and all the different products that you've done, at what point in your career, like, did you say, I want to fully like push that as the mission, like people need to, like, because you've always been like a, you know, you've always been an entrepreneur, but like I feel like there was a shift at one point where you're like, this is what I'm fully on. Like every time I see you, there's a new product, there's a new venture product wise that you're into.
0: Yeah, I mean,
4: he ain't playing.
1: No,
0: oh, yeah, not
1: yeah. Playing. Everything. Yeah, like,
4: he ain't playing. He got noodles, chips.
0: Oh yeah. Okay. So you know, let me tell y'all one.
3: He eating his own barbecue chicken.
1: Right now.
0: Like, think about it. We eat everybody else stuff, and think about it. You know, me and James, now we making healthier snacks now, because, you know, our customers say we want something healthy. But you're still going to go buy the other stuff from the other people.
1: Yeah.
0: But just because it's us and it's Black-owned, and I'm telling y'all something, we make products for everybody, but it's good that we have Black-owned products because we need it. We at the small, you know, level of the game to where you could count the billionaires, and you can't do that with us because we, like, count us on one hand, it's hundreds, it's thousands of other billionaires. So we want to change that, and that's why, you know, I told y'all that Nike was created out of their garage, right?
1: Mm-hmm. Mm-hmm.
0: Let me see. I got a functional basketball shoe now, so I want to keep
1: sneaking. Oh, wow. I told you, it's like
3: Master P, keep it sneaking.
1: But I feel like that. I mean, that's in your, when you talk about the story of Master P, we just all know how you push the products. But like at one point, it just was like, it's all product. Everything product.
0: Yes.
1: Music is like You did that. Now it's our product.
0: But think about this, right? If they could create stuff out of their garage, how come we can't do it? Everybody got 24 hours. What you gonna do with your 24 hours?
5: 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We got more with Master P.

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0: up, y'all? It's your girl, Joss Hilarious, right here on Weekends with the Breakfast Club. That was Folded from Kehlani. Now let's get into the second part of our conversation with Master P, right here on Weekends with the Breakfast Club.
1: When I think about this No Limit Cash Money tour, man, it feels like two black-owned empires celebrating survival.
2: Yeah.
1: Is that what this tour represents?
2: Nah, it definitely is, man, because any side, we all could not be here. That's how real it was. You know, when you see my story, see my movie, I went to a Catholic school. I was an altar boy, so people don't know that. You know what I'm saying? But I had to fight going back through the project because that's how it go, me and Bias. So we grew up together. You know, he was a little older than me, but we both had to fight back there. And we also had to be able to hold our own, you know, because in this world, so I'm going to go off after Snoop movie come out. Then I'm going to come with the Master P story, you know, right after that.
3: I was wondering if you had a date yet, because I saw your son Hersey said he's playing you the older.
2: Not yet. He's still trying to figure it out.
3: Oh, he's still auditioning.
2: We don't just get nobody nothing over. You got to work for it. So I told him if he get the role in Snoop movie to play me, then it's all good.
3: All right.
2: You know what I'm saying?
3: Okay, because you could kind of see it a little bit.
2: Like for me, this generation, I really want them to understand hard work and preparation for all my kids. Mm-hmm. You know what I'm saying? Like my other son, he at the University of Houston. He probably one of the top players on their team this year, right?
0: Amazing.
2: But I didn't give him a car till he got to college. So his work ethic is different. So we got to teach that to the next generation.
1: What's one misconception people still have about your relationship with Birdman?
2: I don't know. I don't really know. I don't care. Mm-hmm. You know what I'm saying? Like, my thing is I'm a grown man. You know what I'm saying? So I don't care what somebody think. It's all good. If I can communicate with you in love and we could sit down, it's cool. But I respect what they doing and I wish them the best. But still, like for me, everything that revolve around me is about No Limit. It's about my family. Mm-hmm. It's about my people. And that's the way I always been.
1: Was there ever a real issue between you and Birdman? Or was it just ego?
2: Nah. Bro, I don't have no ego. Yeah. I ain't never had no ego.
1: Even when y'all was younger?
2: Nah. Because come on, bro. We right up the street. You know, you've been to New Orleans, right?
1: Yeah, absolutely.
2: So, you know, we right, our project right here, they project right there. Mm-hmm. So, you know, but you know, the media do a lot of stuff too. So think about it. The media going to blow stuff even out of proportion that, and I think that's why this tour is so important to the culture. Yeah. Like, we're not doing this for us. We're doing this for the culture and to bring awareness to mental health. So, ain't nobody perfect.
3: A lot of y'all old past stuff, it's like folk tales now. Like, we hear all these stories and then we see y'all on stage. So, we want to just know the in-between. Like, how
2: I know,
3: y'all got there.
2: But think about this, right? You know what type of people we are.
3: Yeah.
2: So,
1: I don't know what they do, Pete.
3: Well, I know.
1: Their generation.
3: We know you as Master P, but then when you go back and you watch like the documentaries and the movies and you hear all the stories,
2: I'm just saying, like I do this with my kids too. My kids be like, even sometimes your kids might yell or say something, but you know, one of my cousins will be like, "Boy, do you know who you're dealing with?" you know what I'm saying? Right. It's like, man, this man, he ain't never, you know what I'm saying? It's like, but you grow up, so you like, you don't want them to see that side. Mm-hmm. Just like even this culture, I don't want you to see that side because I know that God spared my life for a reason. But I'm saying in that moment, I had to be who I was. Bias had to be who he was in that moment. Like without us being who we was, we wouldn't be here.
0: Yeah.
2: They would have took this from us. Like I'm telling you, you're going to see in my movie, the Colombians come up and say, man, look at you. They was talking crazy. Like, I'm like, what's happening? Mm-hmm. We want a part of this. A part of what? Well, we about to die for this right here, huh? Mm. Say, man, y'all better get up out of here. But the ones who don't understand that, that's where the body bothered and all that come from. They would have been gave into that. Think about it. It's tough to when have that kind of pressure on you in a project and then somebody pull out some millions of dollars and say, I want your company. So you got to be ready to die for it. Mm. And so we knew that. Like, it's like, even, you know, me and my brother, and you're going to see this in the movie, our goal was to literally be 19. Like,
0: damn.
2: Who set goals like that? Now that I'm where I'm at, I'm like, but my brother died at 19. So you can't speak that negativity, you know? And so at the end of the day, like, this is the thing for me, that the journey that I'm on, like, man, y'all know if I came through this, all this other stuff, nothing. I could deal with whatever.
0: Mm-hmm.
2: You know what I'm saying? Even when we signed Snoop, everybody was like, man, Be like, huh?
1: Dog, will be issues between you and Suge. And, yep.
2: Why, though? Mm-hmm. I feel like they people just like we people. Mm-hmm. And I feel like I brought a used car from this man that he didn't want no more. But I seen the value, and that's like being in a relationship, right? You might be with somebody that don't see the value, and you and somebody else do, and take you to another level.
4: Yeah.
2: And that's how I look at life. I don't fear no man. I only fear God. And that's my life, and that's what you're going to see. Mm-hmm. But I also respect people, and I get out people way, and I don't have no ego. So I think that's the most important thing about me that make me different. I can tell a man I'm sorry. I can say I'm sorry. I can say it was my mistake or miscommunication. Sorry, I ain't got to be doing all that. Like, I don't want to be in confrontation.
3: Yeah. Right.
2: You know what I'm saying? I really just want to, like, if we could work something out and you got a misunderstanding or talk to me. Like, I'm that type of dude. But if you don't know me or other people in your ear, you're going to feel a different kind of way about me.
4: Yeah.
2: Because think about it, even the artist is going to feel a different kind of way because they ain't going to look at that man really risked his life for y'all and y'all had nothing. And the man, when y'all was done, the man tore y'all contracts up and said, go make other deals. Everybody with me went made other deals. The producers, the artists, and I'm still got love for them. Mm-hmm. Right now, this tour, I'm still, man, let's go get this. I ain't tripping because I know how to make money. I'm like instant grits, just add water, and I'm going to make some money. Mm-hmm. You know what I'm saying?
4: Yeah.
2: So I ain't the type of dude. I never hated on nobody. It's just we got to learn how to communicate with each other because we're going to communicate with them.
1: You be on our best behavior.
2: See what I'm saying?
1: Be on our best behavior.
4: Yeah.
2: And we're going to do it
1: for
2: them.
1: Put a suit on and go talk to them.
2: Yeah. And guess what? But I was different, y'all. You know, by I say, man, you know what, P? When I really, you my dog. And I got love for you. But when you sit in that priority office and they said you only could put one album out a year. Mm. And you said, hold up, man. I get 85% and y'all get 15%. I could put out how many albums I want. This is my company. I own it. Nobody sit in a boardroom and that's going to be in the movie and telling all these white folks that I'm putting out 20-something records in 1 year. And they all went gold and platinum. But they didn't understand it. But I put in the work. I went to the Targets. I went to the Best Buys. I went to the Circuit Cities. I went to the warehouse. I went to the Walmart and did what I need to do. But a lot of people don't want to put the work in. And so I think that's what this tour is about, us giving these artists their flowers. You know, why they here? Because you can't do now. I don't want nobody crying over me when I'm gone. Mm-hmm. Give me mines now while I'm here. Or I don't want it. I'm cool. Yeah.
3: Is it going to be like, is it going to be like storytelling on the stage, like how some shows are where it's like it opens up one way, or is it going to be kind of like y'all go, they go, y'all go? Like, how is the...
2: I can't tell you that. You have to get your ticket and come handle your business and show up and show out and just, you know... You're going to get bodied and rowdy. That's how I know you're going to do it.
1: I want to ask you too, P, as a father, right?
2: Yes.
1: How do you balance your grief with your mission to save other kids?
2: Well, you know what, for me, man, like I said, that's why mental health is so real. My grief come from real experience. I'm letting God lead me on this journey. I got to be a servant. God's son died to save us. So for me, losing a daughter and a family member like that, and I can't question God, but I got to get out and do his work. So this is the way I do his work. You know, like the ones that want to hit, I mean, fentanyl is real. Mental health is real. We're losing so many kids. Like, you can't. Bro, when this happened to me, I didn't understand it. But I looked at it and say, look at all these kids that's dying.
4: Yeah.
2: And when I seen that, I'm like, you know, me being a celebrity, they talking about our family, right? But it's so many thousands of families going to these funerals too, and nobody talking about it, and nobody helping.
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2: Yo, it's your girl Jess Hilarious right here on Weekends with the Breakfast Club. In the number one spot, we got Spin That from Young Miami right here on Weekends with the Breakfast Club.
3: JY, turn me up. Miami. It's all my scammers and my kid money.

0: Envy, that was the number one joint. Spin that. Now we got to salute Little Rel and Carlos Miller for joining us.
1: Yes, make sure you go check out Haunted Heist, man. It's available everywhere you watch movies right now. It's in theaters right now.
2: Yes, it's so good. Like if you're looking to laugh and be scared, like, just go to the movies.
1: Jess is lying. Jess has not seen Haunted Heist, and I don't know why she's sitting there telling that lie.
0: Yo, it's so good. Like, and also, salute to Master P for joining us as well.
2: Can't wait for this tour. Can't wait to see Juvenile. Can't wait to take Steve Madden. Period.
1: She's telling the truth about that.
2: Absolutely.
1: Yes.
0: All right. Well, we'll see you guys next week.
1: She says she can't wait to take Steve Madden. People don't realize you're talking about the actual person. They think that you're talking about.
2: No, no. I'm not taking a shoe.
0: The real Steve Madden. We ain't judging you. All right. We'll see you guys next week. I'm DJ Envy.
2: It's your girl, Jess Hilarious.
1: And I go by the name of Charlamagne Tha God. And thank you for listening to Weekends with the Breakfast Club.
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2: 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I can beat anyone.
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1: 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Mm-hmm. When Biggie did that verse, I didn't know Biggie was pretty much chasing y'all to apologize from club to club. 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
4: 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Yeah, come on. My bitch, I get hits like she from Philly. I never been a cheap. You sound silly. I've been burning like I ain't trying to make a milli.